0: Hey, it's Natalie, and here is what to watch this weekend. On HBO, you've got Miss You, Love You, a grieving widow forced to plan her husband's funeral with a stranger after her son sends his assistant instead of showing up himself. On Apple TV Plus, the series premiere of Star City is a thriller about the space race set at a cosmonaut training center in an alternate timeline where the Russians are the first to put a man on the moon. On Apple TV Plus as well, Propeller One-Way Night Coach, a movie written and directed by John Travolta. It tells the story of a young airplane enthusiast whose one-way cross-country flight to Hollywood with his mom changed his life. Tomorrow, the NBA Western Conference Finals, the Thunder hosting the Spurs. The series is tied at 3-3, and the winner will play the Knicks next Wednesday. On Sunday, on Netflix, the 51st AFI Life Achievement Award, a tribute to Eddie Murphy. And on HBO, the third season finale of Euphoria.
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0: Hey, it's Natalie. 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DEET is the repellent, or it's supposed to be, but apparently mosquitoes can learn to become attracted to it. One of the most common repellents out there. It still works for now, but experts say overusing it could make it less effective. Great. Just another thing to worry about. Yay.
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8: Tonight, expect mostly cloudy conditions with a low of 54, warming to 57 overnight. Gentle southeast winds will blow at 1 to 5 miles per hour. Tomorrow brings partly sunny skies, a high near 81, dropping to 78 by afternoon. East winds will pick up, gusting up to 21 miles per hour. Tomorrow night, the low dips to 51 under mostly cloudy skies, with gusts again reaching 21 miles per hour. Sunday will be mostly sunny with a high near 81. Monday, anticipate partly sunny conditions and a high in the mid-80s.

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It's Natalie. I'm getting out of here for today. I'll catch you guys again tomorrow. Have a great kickoff to your weekend. I'm so happy. It's the weekend. Woo! Right now, Lady Gaga and Bruno Mars. It's Die With a Smile.

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0: today. Glad you made it here with me on this short week. It wasn't too big of a lift, I don't think. It went by quick, I think. My coworker said it felt like a busy and long week, but to me, it went pretty quick, I'd say. We've got a lot to talk about tonight, so stay with me.
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0: Are your kids getting burned out from the end of the school year yet? 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
5: Tonight, expect mostly cloudy conditions with a low of 54, warming to 57 overnight. Gentle southeast winds will blow at 1 to 5 miles per hour. Tomorrow brings partly sunny skies, a high near 81, dropping to 78 by afternoon. East winds will pick up, gusting up to 21 miles per hour,

Hey, it's Sarah. New York is making a significant effort to position itself for a future Winter Olympics bid. State officials and sports leaders are exploring whether the Adirondack region, especially Lake Placid, home of the 1932 and 1980 games, could once again host the world. The pitch centers on something the IOC now prioritizes, existing venues. Lake Placid already has Olympic caliber facilities, training centers, and winter sports infrastructure that are actively used today. New York officials say the region could offer a sustainable, lower cost model for hosting, avoiding the massive construction projects that have plagued other Olympic cities. Conversations with the U.S. Olympic and Paralympic Committee are still early and there's no formal bid yet, but New York is clearly laying the groundwork to become a contender the next time the Winter Games comes up for grabs. The earliest a New York City Lake Placid Winter Games could happen is in 2042. The 2030 Games will be held in the French Alps. Salt Lake City will host in 2034, and Switzerland is expected to lock it in for 2038.

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Hey, it's Sarah. The New York Fed labeled the job market for college grads at the outset of this year challenging. This year's college graduates are stepping into one of the toughest job markets in years, and some experts think AI might be part of the problem. Recent grads face an unemployment rate of 5.6%, noticeably higher than the national rate. Some tech leaders warn AI could wipe out many entry-level roles by the end of the decade, and early research backs that up. A Stanford study found that young workers in AI-exposed fields like customer service and software development saw a 16% drop in employment compared to older workers after tools like ChatGPT took off. But analysts don't all agree. Some say the bigger issue is a low-hire, low-fire economy where companies just aren't adding many new positions for anyone. And in fields like healthcare, grads are still getting hired quickly. The bottom line, AI is reshaping some industries, but the job market picture for young workers is complicated and still unfolding.

0: Hey, it's Sarah. Is your teen looking for a summer job? A new report says it might be hard to find. The Bureau of Labor Statistics shows just how steep the drop-off for summer employment for teens is. Between April and July of last year, teen employment rose by 801,000 workers, the smallest increase since 1948. And the slowdown is continuing. In April, only 5.9 million teens were working, down from 5.48 million a year earlier. Teen labor force participation is stuck at 33.8%, and just 29.5% of teens actually have jobs. Many say they're applying to dozens of places and hearing nothing back as automation, self-checkout, and leaner staffing cut traditional entry-level roles. Career experts say employers now expect communication and professionalism, skills teens used to learn on the job, making that first summer paycheck tougher to earn than ever. Those jobs are still out there, though. Look for your local rec departments. My first job was in fast food, your local grocery stores. Those jobs, they are there. You just gotta look hard, kids.
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5: Nonstop flights from La Crosse Regional Airport to Phoenix Mesa, one way for as low as 50.

Gentle southeast winds will blow at 1 to 5 miles per hour. Tomorrow brings partly sunny skies, a high near 81, dropping to 78 by afternoon. East winds will pick up, gusting up to 21 miles per hour. Tomorrow night, the low dips to 51 under mostly cloudy skies, with gusts again reaching 21 miles per hour. Sunday will be mostly sunny with a high near 81. Monday, anticipate partly sunny conditions and a high in the mid-80s.

Hey, it's Sarah with you. Watch out, Delaware residents. A 108-year-old woman from Delaware just renewed her driver's license. Yikes, which means she can keep driving until the age of 115? Wow. Her name is Susan Young Brown, and she credits her longevity to staying active. That includes exercising regularly and maintaining a daily routine. I don't want to take anything away from her because I'm sure she is fantastic, but that seems like too many years. Like, shouldn't she be like taking a driving test like at least every other year? That's just a legitimate question, I think.

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Hey, it's Sarah. A new White House program is offering $1,000 for newborns, provided parents open Trump accounts. Treasury Secretary Scott Bessent said the app for the program has launched on all major platforms, allowing parents to monitor the account's performance directly from their phones. Parents who have not signed up yet can register their child by filling out a form from the Internal Revenue Service. The White House said the funds will automatically be invested in American companies, and children will be able to access the money tax-free when they turn 18. To qualify for the $1,000, a baby must be a U.S. citizen, have a Social Security number, and be born between January 1st, 2025 and December 31st, 2028. The program officially launches on July 4th when parents, guardians, and others who meet certain requirements can start contributing to those accounts.

need a friend. Hey, it's Sarah. A new study suggests that not all sitting is created equal when it comes to dementia risk. Researchers found that mentally passive sitting, like watching TV for long stretches, is linked to a higher risk of cognitive decline. But mentally active sitting, like reading, working, or doing puzzles, doesn't show the same risk. The difference comes down to how engaged your brain is. When you're zoning out in front of a screen, your mind is largely idle. But when you're focused on a task, your brain stays stimulated.

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8: Cloudy overnight. Temperatures in the upper 50s at daybreak. Calm winds. Saturday, partly sunny, 81. Saturday night, cloudy, 55. Sunday, a mix of sun and clouds, 82. Monday, sunny, 87. Tuesday, sunny, 85. Wednesday, sunny, 87. Thursday, sunny, a slight chance of showers and thunderstorms, 89.

Hey, it's Sarah. The Packers just got a major update on star pass rusher Micah Parsons, and it's not the news fans were hoping for. After tearing his ACL late last season, an injury that derailed Green Bay's 9-3-1 start and sent them into a 0-5 slide, head coach Matt LaFleur now says Parsons is unlikely to participate in training.

camp. LaFleur expects him to open camp on the PUP list, though no final decision has been made. ESPN has already reported Parsons could even start the regular season on reserve PUP, which would sideline him for at least the first four games. The silver lining, those early opponents all missed the playoffs last year, giving Green Bay a chance to stay afloat until their biggest defensive weapon returns. And if the timing lines up, Parsons' first game back could be week five, the showdown with the Bears at Lambeau. So hopefully the timing will be just right.

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with you. Well, grocery prices are absolutely outrageous. I know there are tons of content creators out there who do like $50 a week and $60 a week meal plans, and you almost have to follow somebody like that to make it. But I mean, that's just for dinner meals, which I mean, that's doesn't sound like a lot, but I mean, if that's just your dinner, think about all the other meals that you are buying groceries for. I can't get out of the grocery store right now every week like under $300. It's ridiculous. I like to do grocery pickups so that I don't overspend on, you know, impulse purchases. Well, last week they forgot like half of my order, so I had to request a refund for 18 items. It was kind of ridiculous. And then I had to go shopping again anyway.

0: A Wisconsin beagle named Bailey is getting a new life and helping raise awareness about research dogs. After being rescued from Ridgeland Farms, the controversial Blue Mounds breeding facility that supplies beagles for medical testing, Bailey was adopted by a Madison area family after developing cancer, and her new owners say she's finally experiencing what life should have been like all along: soft beds, treats, and love. According to Fox 6, Bailey has tumors removed and is now undergoing treatment, but her vets say she's responding well. Her adopters call her a fighter, gentle, social, and determined to enjoy every moment. Bailey's story comes as Ridgeland Farms faces ongoing scrutiny and prepares to surrender its state breeding license this summer. For Bailey, though, the focus is simple: healing, comfort, and the chance to live out her days as a cherished family dog. And I swear, if you express interest in one beagle these days, your feed will be flooded with hundreds of beagle posts and stories, because these dogs are absolutely adorable.
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5: Cloudy overnight. Temperatures in the upper 50s at daybreak. Calm winds. Saturday, partly sunny, 81. Saturday night, cloudy, 55. Sunday, a mix of sun and clouds, 82. Monday, sunny, 87. Tuesday, sunny, 85. Wednesday, sunny, 87. Thursday, sunny, a slight chance of showers and thunderstorms, 89.

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Cloudy overnight, temperatures in the upper 50s at daybreak, calm winds. Saturday, partly sunny, 81. Saturday night, cloudy, 55. Sunday, a mix of sun and clouds, 82. Monday, sunny, 87. Tuesday, sunny, 85. Wednesday, sunny, 87. Thursday, sunny, a slight chance of showers and thunderstorms, 89.

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Cloudy overnight, temperatures in the upper 50s at daybreak, calm winds. Saturday, partly sunny, 81. Saturday night, cloudy, 55. Sunday, a mix of sun and clouds, 82. Monday, sunny, 87. Tuesday, sunny, 85. Wednesday, sunny, 87. Thursday, sunny, a slight chance of showers and thunderstorms, 89.

Would you cry if you saw me crying? 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
1: Just the guitar, okay, cool.

0: There's Chelsea Reed. Let's go to this Chelsea. I didn't know that teams did this in the NFL, but they released the NFL team schedules. We talked about that. Oh. But what I didn't know is every NFL team each spring does a really creative video that announces their next season's schedule. And the video usually has like a pop culture reference or a comedic theme. A lot of like, we're really great. Kind of ribbing, like the Packers will kind of rib at the Bears and the Bears will take shots at the Packers.
1: Okay.
0: Well, the Cardinals were, from this article that I was reading from Jacobs Media, it was talking about how the Cardinals were skewered for its AI elements. And it got fewer than 500 likes when this article was written. On the other hand, the Packers posted a video showing their handmade models, sets that they used in creation of their video. Super popular.
1: Mm.
0: And the article was talking about how, well, we're using AI.
1: Yeah.
0: And it's funny, they do these studies and they're like, what do you think of AI? Now, I'm not really sure I like it. Do you use AI? Yes, every day. So we're using AI, but we're very, very skeptical of it. And in a creative space, people do not like if humans are getting replaced from this.
1: Mm.
0: So I thought, hey, Packers, one of the more popular videos, kind of old school.
1: Yes.
0: The Cardinals, which is an organization, doesn't seem like they can do really anything right. They got just blasted. Mm-hmm. For all the AI elements that they have in this. When we get to a place, though, where you can't tell what's AI, will all of this just sort of go away? Because that's going to be the part where...
1: I think... I don't know.
0: I'm not criticizing, by the way, the Cardinals. I just thought it was interesting that, yeah, people online were like... I mean, they ripped them.
1: Okay.
0: So, but the Packers, I don't know. It's a lot of Packers fans, though, too. I'm having Cardinals. Like, have you met a Cardinal, like a genuine Cardinals fan?
1: I have not.
0: No, they're all moved down to Phoenix where it's warm. They're not really, you know, they're fans of other teams.
1: Okay.

0: Hey, it's Reed Chelsea with you. I'm going to go serious here for a second, Chelsea. This was in South Carolina. A woman dining on a patio at a restaurant was killed when strong winds blew a patio umbrella loose, struck her in the head and neck over Memorial Day weekend. Authorities are treating the death as an accident. Got to be careful with those patio umbrellas.
1: Holy smokes.
0: All kidding aside, we've had it up where it blows over.
1: Mm-hmm.
0: Because we'll kind of put it outside of the table so you can shield the sun as it's coming down.
1: Right.
0: And it blew over. And I was saying to your sister, there's no good way to do that.
1: Right.
0: You can put it through the table, but you got to make sure then you have a base that's heavy enough.
1: Mm-hmm.
0: Now, look, these were extremely strong winds. So, this is a unique situation. But you go to some of those beach setups, you know, dang, you and I have been along Lake Michigan up in Door County. And when it gets windy, and
1: right,
0: people get those beaches, they get those umbrellas and that. Those things turn into missiles.
1: Mm-hmm.
0: So people are posting all these videos of, like, when this happens at a beach. So especially with little kids.
1: Okay.
0: So a little public service announcement.

0: Hey, it's Reed and Chelsea. Reed, this is going to be interesting to get your opinion on this one. So, a cruise line has come out and said that there is exclusive places for eating in the dining room. No buffet items should be taken back to the room. You will get a fine of close to $70 for taking buffet food back to your cabin.
1: Whoa.
0: As a cleaning fee. Now, I was just like, what do you mean cleaning fee? They're just kind of saying, like, you know, the people in the cleaning the rooms are not really trained to be working with dishes and stuff. Mm-hmm. So, as you can imagine, there was a lot of people that were like, what in the world? People, you know, bring back breakfast for their wife in bed or whatever Right. They're doing like that.
1: I think you look at some of those situations as, you know, I can kind of do what I want. I paid for this. I can kind of do what I want. But yeah, there are rules. I can't blame the staff for not wanting to deal with some of that.
0: Yeah.
1: It just depends on how available food is, though. If it's available all the time, I don't really know what you're complaining about. But yeah, I can see why people would be frustrated. Sometimes there are these rules, though. We were just having this conversation with your sister. I'm not going to get specific because I don't want anyone to, you know, feel like we're talking about them. But they were at this thing that was pretty cool, but they were a little strict on some of the rules with, like, can kids be in this area and this and that.
0: Sure.
1: And you just sort of sit there and go, man, that's because they were the only ones really there at the time.
0: Yeah.
1: But you also understand that, like, they got a manager who...
0: Right.
1: If they see them letting something happen, right, you know, they could get fired. So it's always the balance. I try to give hospitality people the benefit of the doubt, especially, Chelsea, since you were in that business for so long. Like, it's tough. It's not easy.
0: Someone said, you know, they see just all these dishes outside of someone's door.
1: Yeah, it stinks.
0: And it's like a hazard and it stinks.
1: And it smells bad.
0: So this person's like, you know, the rest of everybody ruins it for the people that actually take the dishes back. But they're like, I always, you know, if we take food to our room, we'll take the dishes back, you know, at the next meal or whatever. And it is true. It's like, don't let the dishes just pile up and get gross.
1: That's the way it goes. Yeah. It's one spoils it for everybody.
0: Yep.
1: It goes back to grade school.

0: Hey, it's Reed and Chelsea. Reed, I know some of our listeners would like to hear this advice from Dr. Christine Crawford. She is an author, a psychiatrist, and she's talking about how to work with teens. She said, if you remember one thing, it's never say this phrase to them. It's not a big deal. Don't ever say that.
1: Don't say that to your
0: don't say that
1: girlfriend
0: to your,
1: or wife either.
0: Your teen. So, you know, us, whether you're their parents or grandparents or whatever it may be, we've, you know, as adults, we have things that have happened to us that we know it's not a big deal, right? We've had data points from before or experiences from before. And she's saying this is their first time going through a breakup where a friend did something not nice and they don't know that it's not a big deal. So you saying that, it really minimizes your teen's feelings. So I thought, you know, because not that I've heard people say it to like teenagers, but I know people say that phrase a lot. Like, it's not a big deal, like calm down. And it's, you know, it's not taking into the fact that you know it's not a big deal, but their feelings don't.
1: You think you're being supportive
0: through. Yeah.
1: Yeah. You think you're helping take as much of the pain and the intensity out of it.
0: Yeah. You're not.
1: You're just coming across as not relatable.
0: Mm-hmm.
1: I think I argue that's true, not just for teens though. I think that's true for little kids. I think that's true for adults.
0: Yeah.
1: Because if it's a big deal, like if Chelsea says to me and I'm like, Chelsea, that's not a big deal.
0: It does annoy me.
1: I think there's a level where you would feel, no, you don't understand.
0: Yeah, that's how I feel.
1: And now maybe I don't. And then mm-hmm. I have to be open to understanding. But even if like it's a teenager, you're like, no, this really is not, you're not going to care about this in
0: right.
1: like a month.
0: It doesn't help.
1: They don't have that.
0: Yeah.
1: Capacity sounds like it's a mean way of saying it, but they just don't have the experience to know that, oh, that's true. Like I've said, my dad, mm-hmm. his advice over the years has made more sense as I get older.
0: Oh,
1: it's not
0: really
1: a coincidence. Reed. Yeah. And I'll say, you know, my dad was right about that. And Chelsea's like, tell him that.
0: Yeah.
1: I was like, I think he knows.
0: No.
1: No, gotta tell him.

0: Reed, I was talking to your brother yesterday. We had a little phone call. And we were talking about how hot it is outside and how, you know, that's not great for your sleeping.
1: He does not like...
0: I know.
1: Mean, my brother Ty could I think, operate in 50s all year.
0: Yeah.
1: And he does not like heat.
0: No, he said, ideally, if he worked in some sort of meat packing plant all day where there it's cold, he would enjoy that temperature-wise. But, so... I can imagine, and I know of a couple people, I'm not going to point anybody out, call anybody out. I know of a couple families, married couples that have had a few arguments this week about the thermostat, you know, with it being so hot, it's
1: hard. I can point them out.
0: Okay, we're not going to. So, coming up, we're going to talk about what's the ideal temperature for your bedroom at night to sleep.
1: I think I know the answer.
0: Okay.
1: I will guess.
0: But I thought your brother said, let's talk about, you know, this is a show topic with just it being so hot. And, you know, I thought that's great. But a lot of people, you know, don't want to cool the whole house down. That's you and me. We don't want to cool the whole house down. So we have a window unit in our bedroom.
1: Yeah. No, and you don't even have to have that big of a house to still want a window unit.
0: No, I know.
1: It's really.
0: Your brother has one.
1: I didn't even know he did.
0: Yes.
1: He likes to sleep. I mean, he could sleep in a freezer.
0: But why cool the whole apartment down, the whole house down, if you just need that one room at night to be a certain temperature?
1: I have more opinions on this topic, too.
0: Okay, that's why
1: we're... Try and help the hot sleepers out.
0: All right, let's go.

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4: Today, expect a partly sunny day with highs near 82. An east wind will blow at 3 to 12 miles per hour, gusting up to 21 miles per hour. Tonight, temperatures will dip to around 50, then rise to 53 overnight under partly cloudy conditions. East wind continues at 3 to 10 miles per hour, gusting to 21 miles per hour. Tomorrow, mostly sunny skies will prevail with highs near 82. Light southeast winds at 3 to 7 miles per hour. Tomorrow night, lows around 54 under partly cloudy conditions. Looking ahead to Monday, anticipate partly sunny conditions with highs nearing 86.

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5: Today, expect a partly sunny day with highs near 82. An east wind will blow at 3 to 12 miles per hour, gusting up to 21 miles per hour. Tonight, temperatures will dip to around 50, then rise to 53 overnight under partly cloudy conditions. East wind continues at 3 to 10 miles per hour, gusting to 21 miles per hour. Tomorrow, mostly sunny skies will prevail with highs near 82. Light southeast winds at 3 to 7 miles per hour. Tomorrow night, lows around 54 under partly cloudy conditions. Looking ahead to Monday, anticipate partly sunny conditions with highs nearing 86.

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0: faces are generally rated more attractive than men's across many cultures and studies. This doesn't surprise me.
1: Okay.
0: But this difference shrinks steadily with age and nearly disappears by around 80 years old. Okay?
1: Okay.
0: Researchers combined data from 52 studies in 75 countries. So it's not just an American thing. Building a data set of more than 1.5 million attractiveness ratings of 17,000 faces by nearly 30,000 people.
1: Mm.
0: So 30,000 people looked at 17,000 faces.
1: Got it.
0: And on average, the gender attractiveness gap shows that female faces are rated as more attractive than about 60% of male faces. But, and this is across men, women, everything. It's just women considered more attractive. Again, I agree. What's weird, though, is as you get older, there's a lot of women who think George Clooney looks better with age.
1: Oh,
0: Brad Pitt gets better with age.
1: Yes.
0: And right or wrong, a lot of women, you know, you look at like Hollywood and all the stuff, right? Less attractive. And they say by 80 is when it really, there is no more gap.
1: Okay.
0: So it is, you know, this would seem to show that yes, in fact, men do get more attractive with age. Like I can argue that point, and women don't, based on 30,000 faces.
1: Ah.
0: And data sets of more than 1.5 million attractiveness ratings. Did I explain that? Because that's kind of a lot of stuff.
1: No, I
0: got it. But
1: does
0: it make sense?
1: I got it.
0: So there you go. I think we, I mean, that seems to, I don't know if we need to do any more studies on that now. You know, like sometimes you and I will look at stuff and it's like, didn't we talk about that 5 years ago?
1: Yeah.
0: Somebody spent money on another just to find the same information. That's a pretty in-depth study.
1: Mm.
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2: 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Just two Western Wisconsin high school track and field athletes won multiple individual events at sectionals yesterday. Pullman's Lydia Lazarescu won the Division I 100 and 200 and was the anchor on the winning 4x1. Teammate Ja'Kai Ayed won the boys' 110 and 300 hurdles. Pullman's Avery Boyer finished second behind Lazarescu in both sprints and was also on the winning 4x1. Other D1 individual event winners included Holman's Olivia Wickstrom in the 100 hurdles. She also made it in the 300 hurdles. Onalaska's Ellen Gillis won the D1 400 and was the leadoff on the winning 4x4. Teammate Olivia Peterson won the pole vault. Onalaska's Wilder Birch won the boys' high jump with Holman's Tay Parcher second. Birch also made it in the 400. Onalaska's McKenna McGarry won the triple jump, was on the winning 4x4, and also made it in the long jump. Teammate Brendan Chenot won the boys' triple jump. Holman's Brenna Schmidt made it in both throws. Teammate Jacob Simmons was second in the 400 and ran leadoff on the second place 4x4. Onalaska's Isabella Malachek made it in the 400 and high jump and was the anchor on the winning 4x4. Teammate Sadie Peterson made it in the half and was on the winning 4x4. Onalaska's Ricky Tillotson made it in both the triple and discus. Toma has one qualifier, senior Jackson Ruland in the 200. He was about a third of a second clear of fourth. Sparta does not have a qualifier. D2 winners include Logan's Andrew Stanton in the 400, West Salem's Michael Torrance in the half, Aiden Krista of Black River Falls in the boys' shot put, Westby's Madeline Von Felt in the pole vault, and Mauston's Brandon Way in the triple jump. Stanton was also the leadoff in the winning 4x4. Krista also made it in the discus. Way also made it in the 300 hurdles. Logan's Gabe Driscoll made it in the half and was on the winning 4x4. West Salem's boys 4x1 and 4x2 are the same four runners. Jameson Skifton, Jackson Seberg, Josiah Wilbrink, and Cade Donahue. Donahue also made it in the 200. Logan's Onesimus West was on the winning 4x4 and qualifying 4x2. Logan's Maddie Cornett made it in the 100-200 and was the leadoff on the runner-up 4x1. West Salem's Olivia Mackey made it in both hurdles races. Brookwood's Olivia Christensen made it in the 100 hurdles and was the leadoff on a qualifying 4x1. Teammate Haley Gilman made it in the long jump and was on the qualifying 4x1. Brookwood's Aaliyah Schwem made it in both horizontal jumps and was the anchor on the qualifying 4x1. Mauston's Abby Bonert made it in the 400 and was an anchor on a qualifying 4x4. Brookwood's Abby Lindoski won all four wheelchair events, the 100, 400, 800, and shot put. D3 winners includes Bangor's J.C. Misick in the 300 hurdles, Nasita's Max Vogel in the half, Luther's Nathan Dauberstein in the 300 hurdles, and Brookwood's 4x1 of Elijah John, Eli Holmquist, Owen Waddell, and Kai Paikkanen. Misick was also the anchor after Marin Gasper, Kenley Golnick, and Grace Olson on the winning 4x4 and made it in the 100. Dauberstein also made it in the 110 hurdles and the high jump. Luther's Jada Livingston made it in four events, both hurdles races, the high jump and the long jump. Brookwood's Cooper Powell and Wanniewaq Center's Katie Field made it in both the mile and 2 mile. Lisbon's Jamison Paff made it in both horizontal jumps. Brookwood's Ruby Muhlenkamp, Ava Gruen, and Miranda Arndt were on both the qualifying 4x2 and 4x4. Craig Otto, Magnum Media Sports.
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4: Today, expect a partly sunny day with highs near 82. An east wind will blow at 3 to 12 miles per hour, gusting up to 21 miles per hour. Tonight, temperatures will dip to around 50, then rise to 53 overnight under partly cloudy conditions. East wind continues at 3 to 10 miles per hour, gusting to 21 miles per hour. Tomorrow, mostly sunny skies will prevail with highs near 82. Light southeast winds at 3 to 7 miles per hour. Tomorrow night, lows around 54 under partly cloudy conditions. Looking ahead to Monday, anticipate partly sunny conditions with highs nearing 86.

Hey, it's Chelsea. He's Reed. Reed, this is such a powerful, motivating story that I thought we would end the work week on. So we have Shauna, who is from the UK, and she's 50 years old.

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1: Craig Otto, Magnum Media Sports. Just two Western Wisconsin high school track and field athletes won multiple individual events at sectionals yesterday. Holman's Lydia Lazarescu won the Division I 100 and 200 and was the anchor on the winning 4x1. Teammate Ja'Kai Ayed won the boys' 110 and 300 hurdles. Holman's Avery Boyer finished second behind Lazarescu in both sprints and was also on the winning 4x1. Other D1 individual event winners included Holman's Olivia Wickstrom in the 100 hurdles. She also made it in the 300 hurdles. Onalaska's Ellen Gillis won the D1 400 and was the leadoff on the winning 4x4. Teammate Olivia Peterson won the pole vault. Onalaska's Wilder Birch won the boys' high jump with Holman's Tay Parcher second. Birch also made it in the 400. Onalaska's McKenna McGarry won the triple jump, was on the winning 4x4, and also made it in the long jump. Teammate Brendan Chenot won the boys' triple jump. Holman's Brenna Schmidt made it in both throws. Teammate Jacob Simmons was second in the 400 and ran leadoff on the second place 4x4. Onalaska's Isabella Malachek made it in the 400 and high jump and was the anchor on the winning 4x4. Teammate Sadie Peterson made it in the half and was on the winning 4x4. Onalaska's Ricky Tillotson made it in both the triple and discus. Toma has one qualifier, senior Jackson Ruland in the 200. He was about a third of a second clear of fourth. Sparta does not have a qualifier. D2 winners include Logan's Andrew Stanton in the 400, West Salem's Michael Torrance in the half, Aiden Krista of Black River Falls in the boys' shot put, Westby's Madeline Von Felt in the pole vault, and Mauston's Brandon Way in the triple jump. Stanton was also the leadoff in the winning 4x4. Krista also made it in the discus. Way also made it in the 300 hurdles. Logan's Gabe Driscoll made it in the half and was on the winning 4x4. West Salem's boys 4x1 and 4x2 are the same four runners. Jameson Skifton, Jackson Seberg, Josiah Wilbrink, and Cade Donahue. Donahue also made it in the 200. Logan's Onesimus West was on the winning 4x4 and qualifying 4x2. Logan's Maddie Cornett made it in the 100-200 and was the leadoff on the runner-up 4x1. West Salem's Olivia Maki made it in both hurdles races. Brookwood's Olivia Christensen made it in the 100 hurdles and was the leadoff on a qualifying 4x1. Teammate Haley Gilman made it in the long jump and was on the qualifying 4x1. Brookwood's Aaliyah Schwem made it in both horizontal jumps and was the anchor on the qualifying 4x1. Mauston's Abby Bonert made it in the 400 and was an anchor on a qualifying 4x4. Brookwood's Abby Lindoski won all four wheelchair events, the 100, 400, 800, and shot put. D3 winners includes Bangor's J.C. Misick in the 300 hurdles, Nasita's Max Vogel in the half, Luther's Nathan Dauberstein in the 300 hurdles, and Brookwood's 4x1 of Elijah John, Eli Holmquist, Owen Waddell, and Kai Paikkanen. Misick was also the anchor after Marin Gasper, Kenley Golnick, and Grace Olson on the winning 4x4 and made it in the 100. Dauberstein also made it in the 110 hurdles and the high jump. Luther's Jada Livingston made it in four events, both hurdles races, the high jump and the long jump. Brookwood's Cooper Powell and Wanniwak Center's Katie Field made it in both the mile and 2 mile. Lisbon's Jamison Paff made it in both horizontal jumps. Brookwood's Ruby Muhlenkamp, Ava Gruen, and Miranda Arndt were on both the qualifying 4x2 and 4x4. Craig Otto, Magnum Media Sports.
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3: Today, expect a partly sunny day with highs near 82. An east wind will blow at 3 to 12 miles per hour, gusting up to 21 miles per hour. Tonight, temperatures will dip to around 50, then rise to 53 overnight under partly cloudy conditions. East wind continues at 3 to 10 miles per hour, gusting to 21 miles per hour. Tomorrow, mostly sunny skies will prevail with highs near 82. Light southeast winds at 3 to 7 miles per hour. Tomorrow night, lows around 54 under partly cloudy conditions. Looking ahead to Monday, anticipate partly sunny conditions with highs nearing 86.

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0: Hear that? 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
5: This afternoon brings partly sunny conditions and a high near 82, accompanied by an east wind gusting up to 21 miles per hour. Tonight, expect a low around 50, rising to 53 overnight, with an east wind gusting again to 21 miles per hour. Tomorrow, enjoy mostly sunny skies with a high near 82 and a gentle southeast breeze. Tomorrow night, temperatures dip to a low around 54 under partly cloudy conditions. Come Monday, anticipate partly sunny weather with a high near 86.
6: 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Everybody get up.

0: Read Chelsea Magnum with you. Okay, Chelsea, let's go through some signs that you might be the problem in a friendship. I thought this was very interesting from Time. Okay, here we go. Number one, you only show up when you need something, treating friends like a backup generator. I like that. For favors or crises, instead of maintaining the relationship when you don't need anything, makes the friendship feel one-sided. So if you only text your friend when you need something, never just to say, hey, happy birthday, how you doing, blah, blah, blah. You never initiate things, letting the other person always plan, text, or host, sends the message. They care more about this than you do.
1: Mm-hmm.
0: You make every conversation about you, one-upping people, interrupting, never asking questions. We've talked about that before. You're flaky, Chels. Chronic last-minute cancellations, long response delays, or treating plans as optional. Quickly can make people feel unimportant. Using your friends as unpaid therapists, constantly unloading without checking their bandwidth or relying on them as an on-call crisis line can overwhelm friends.
1: Mm-hmm.
0: You can't be happy for their wins. You ghost them instead of having hard conversations. You treat feedback as a personal attack. You gossip about friends to other friends. You expect friends to want what you want. And last but not least, you stay surface level to avoid vulnerability. Keeping everything light, never letting people see the real you can make friendships look busy. Group chats, brunches, but there's never really any closeness. I will say, from a distance, you and Abby have no issue with any of this. As I was going through this, I'm like, no, this is literally you and Abby.
1: Oh.
0: And I'm going to give you some real credit because you have not ended, but you have put aside.
1: Let fizzle out.
0: You've let friendships fizzle.
1: Yep.
0: That had elements of this.
1: Yep.
0: And put your energy into Taylor and Macy and Abby that there is none of that.
1: Yeah.
0: And I think kudos to you on that.
1: Well, thank you.
0: Let me say from a guy's perspective, I don't want to go too long here. We don't care. like honestly, you can cancel. We don't gossip.
1: Mm.
0: We don't give each other feedback because we don't want to give it, nor do we want to receive it.
1: Mm-hmm.
0: I don't think we have that hard of conversation, so ghosting isn't, but we wouldn't even take it as ghosting. We just take it as, I must have gotten busy, or the wife got on him. We're not going to talk to them about things like unpaid therapist stuff. No one cares who initiates.
1: Mm-hmm.
0: And you only show up when you need something. Yeah, I don't know. I think that this is more women than men. I'm not saying men shouldn't have those kind of friendships.
1: Right.
0: But I am saying that there's a lot in here that I'm like, this is not relatable to John, to Dylan, to Travis. To these guys wouldn't.
1: Okay.
0: Does that make sense?
1: Yes.

0: She's Chelsea. I'm Reed.
1: Reed, your dad sent me this, and I said, wow, we need to talk about it. From the Wall Street Journal. So parents are actually holding their kids back, like around eighth grade, more specifically with boys. This is more apt to happen with boys, to gain an extra year of mental, physical, emotional maturity. So that they can hold them back so then they, you know, can secure a better college athletic, you know, scholarship, NIL, help me
0: out.
1: There
0: you
1: go.
0: Sports. No, keep going. You're hitting it.
1: Sports guy, help me out. So, you know, even though these students, these boys, again, specifically boys, they are straight A students. They are holding them back.
0: Boy, this is an
1: interesting
0: topic.
1: Mainly for the sports.
0: Yeah, it's such an interesting topic. I remember when I was a kid, I had some really good friends that were athletes. And then when I learned, they were a year older than me.
1: Mm-hmm.
0: Now, that's a hold back before kindergarten. Doing it in eighth grade is quite different. Now, I'm not here to criticize or not criticize. You know, you got to do what's right for your kid and all of those elements to it. But it does get to be interesting as to what you're kind of signaling to your kid, what's most important.
1: Mm-hmm.
0: Now, if you're like Chelsea, yep. Chelsea's August 23rd birthday.
1: I am.
0: So I always joke she did preschool twice, but you would have been so young.
1: No, and my best friend was born at the end of June. I totally get that. Yep. You know, that is a repeating of preschool, 4K, whatever it may be. This is eighth grade.
0: It would be, I have to think, psychologically pretty difficult for a kid to have your friends go to high school.
1: Right. And you stay.
0: And you stay back. I mean, I'm no psychiatrist.
1: I know.
0: But what is that doing for
1: a kid? You know, there's some people that comment on here and it's just like, well, what are the odds, right? What are the odds that you're a D1 athlete? Maybe there are kids that are headed. Can you tell in eighth grade if they're going to be
0: that? I think
1: that,
0: you can.
1: Though?
0: I mean, you can get a eighth grade. You can get some sense. I had two cousins that played D1 women's basketball and it's so hard to do.
1: Yeah.
0: And I would say to families, Do you really want to do it?
1: Yeah.
0: Because the time, effort, and money you're going to invest. You know, you talk about what get that college scholarship. Sure. You got to put money into it in order to have a chance to get that scholarship.
1: Right.
0: I'm not saying again you should or you shouldn't. I've just been around enough college athletics of different sports to know. You know, you should talk to people who know.
1: Mm-hmm.
0: Because there's a lot of elements to it.
1: Yeah.

0: There's Chelsea. I'm Reed. Ah, Chelsea. So, New York City. We talked about them as yesterday.
1: Yes, it was.
0: This is maybe a law that I could get behind.
1: Okay.
0: I don't think so, because it kind of goes against my nature. But New York State, not New York City, New York State has passed a law requiring super speeders to install GPS-based speed-limiting devices in their cars. This was passed, I think, like Wednesday. It's part of the state budget.
1: Okay.
0: And will take effect approximately 1 year after the governor signs it. Now, who's a super speeder? Drivers with 16 or more speed camera violations in a single year. That's a lot.
1: Yeah.
0: That means you could speed 15 times in a year.
1: And still be all right.
0: And still not have to do this. I don't know how they arrived at 16. Four a quarter? I don't know.
1: I don't know either.
0: Is that more than four a quarter?
1: No, that's right.
0: But yeah, they use GPS technology to prevent drivers from exceeding posted speed limits. The law will only apply to violations that occur after the effective date, not retroactive. So that means you got to go 70.
1: Mm-hmm.
0: I mean, you are going to go from being the fastest to the slowest.
1: Yes.
0: And I tell you, having the government control this is not typically my nature, but these super speeders.
1: Oh, they're terrible.
0: And not just in New York State. They drive me nuts.
1: I was listening to Steph, and she was talking about super speeders.
0: And I didn't even know that was their name.
1: She didn't say.
0: Oh, she didn't reference them as super speeders.
1: But she said her and Brad, her husband, have noticed that you don't have as many super speeders on the interstate. And she was laughing. She thinks it's the price of gas.
0: There you go. Yeah, these people.
1: I don't know.
0: And it's not just the super speeders on the interstate. It's people that gun it at every stoplight. And I don't.
1: I got a mom van and people are behind me like, can this thing move quicker? And it's like, no, it can't. I'm sorry.
0: No, and not that many people can be in a hurry. I'm sorry. Like, some people are in a hurry. Not that many people.
1: Reed, you're in a hurry a lot of the time.
0: I don't want to be hurried.
1: You're late a lot of the time.
0: I don't want to be hurried unless I have to be. And I'm fashionably late.

0: There's Chelsea Reed. Let's go to this Chelsea. I didn't know that teams did this in the NFL, but they released the NFL team schedules. We talked about that. Oh. But what I didn't know is every NFL team each spring does a really creative video that announces their next season's schedule. And the video usually has like a pop culture reference or a comedic theme. A lot of like, we're really great, kind of ribbing, like the Packers will kind of rib at the Bears and the Bears will take shots at the Packers.
1: Okay.
0: Well, the Cardinals were, from this article that I was reading from Jacobs Media, it was talking about how the Cardinals were skewered for its AI elements. And it got fewer than 500 likes when this article was written. On the other hand, the Packers posted a video showing their handmade models, sets that they used in creation of their video. Super popular.
1: Mm.
0: And the article was talking about how, well, we're using AI.
1: Yeah.
0: And it's funny, they do these studies and they're like, what do you think of AI? Now, I'm not really sure I like it. Do you use AI? Yes, every day. So we're using AI, but we're very, very skeptical of it. And in a creative space, people do not like if humans are getting replaced from this.
1: Mm-hmm.
0: So I thought, hey, Packers, one of the more popular videos, kind of old school.
1: Yes.
0: The Cardinals, which is an organization, doesn't seem like they can do really anything right. They got just blasted for all the AI elements that they have in this. When we get to a place, though, where you can't tell what's AI, will all of this just sort of go away? Because that's going to be the part where...
1: I think... I don't know.
0: I'm not criticizing, by the way, the Cardinals. I just thought it was interesting that, yeah, people online were like, I mean, they ripped them.
1: Okay.
0: So, but the Packers, I don't know.

0: It's a lot of Packers fans, though, too. I mean, how many Cardinals? Like, have you met a Cardinal, like a genuine Cardinals fan?
1: I have not.
0: No, they're all moved down to Phoenix where it's warm. They're not really, you know, they're fans of other teams.
1: Okay.

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3: This afternoon brings partly sunny conditions and a high near 82, accompanied by an east wind gusting up to 21 miles per hour. Tonight, expect a low around 50, rising to 53 overnight, with an east wind gusting again to 21 miles per hour. Tomorrow, enjoy mostly sunny skies with a high near 82 and a gentle southeast breeze. Tomorrow night, temperatures dip to a low around 54 under partly cloudy conditions. Come Monday, anticipate partly sunny weather with a high near 86.

0: Hey, it's Reed and Chelsea. Reed, I know some of our listeners would like to hear this advice from Dr. Christine Crawford. She is an author, a psychiatrist, and she's talking about how to work with teens. She said, if you remember one thing, it's never say this phrase to them. It's not a big deal. Don't ever say that.
1: Don't say that to your
0: don't say that
1: girlfriend
0: to your,
1: or wife either.
0: Your teen. So, you know, us, whether you're their parents or grandparents or whatever it may be, we've, you know, as adults, we have things that have happened to us that we know it's not a big deal, right? We've had data points from before or experiences from before. And she's saying this is their first time going through a breakup where a friend did something not nice and they don't know that it's not a big deal. So you saying that, it really minimizes your teen's feelings. So I thought, you know, because not that I've heard people say it to like teenagers, but I know people say that phrase a lot. Like, it's not a big deal. Like, calm down. And it's, you know, it's not taking into the fact that you know it's not a big deal, but their feelings don't.
1: You think you're being supportive.
0: Yeah,
1: you think you're helping take as much of the pain and the intensity out of it.
0: Yeah, you're not.
1: You're just coming across as not relatable.
0: Mm-hmm.
1: I think, I argue that's true not just for teens, though. I think that's true for little kids. I think that's true for adults.
0: Yeah.
1: Because if it's a big deal, like if Chelsea says to me, and I'm like, Chelsea, that's not a big deal.
0: Does annoy me.
1: I think there's a level where you would feel, no, you don't understand.
0: Yeah, that's how I feel.
1: And now maybe I don't. And then I have to be open to understanding. But even if like it's a teenager, you're like, no, this really is not, you're not going to care about this in a month.
0: It doesn't help.
1: They don't have that.
0: Yeah.
1: Capacity sounds like it's a mean way of saying it, but they just don't have the experience to know that, oh, that's true. Like I've said, my dad, his advice over the years has made more sense as I get older.
0: Oh,
1: it's not
0: really
1: a coincidence. Great. Yeah. And I'll say, you know, my dad was right about that. And Chelsea's like, tell him that.
0: Yeah.
1: I was like, I think he knows.
0: No.
1: No, gotta tell him.

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5: This afternoon brings partly sunny conditions and a high near 82, accompanied by an east wind gusting up to 21 miles per hour. Tonight, expect a low around 50, rising to 53 overnight, with an east wind gusting again to 21 miles per hour. Tomorrow, enjoy mostly sunny skies with a high near 82 and a gentle southeast breeze. Tomorrow night, temperatures dip to a low around 54 under partly cloudy conditions. Come Monday, anticipate partly sunny weather with a high near 86.

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Hey, it's Natalie. Well, people are trying to retire earlier, or at least take a mini retirement. According to the New York Post, Gen Zers and millennials are burned out in corporate America. They're looking to stop working for a while as part of adult gap years or mini retirements. You know, not everyone can do this, obviously, because it's expensive to just not work, right? Some people who have worked at corporate jobs for the last 5 to 10 years and don't have a big family to support, they might have some money saved aside. Some people who have done this have moved back in with their parents to help them while they're actually retired. So why is all of this happening now? I mean, you know, being stressed and overworked isn't anything new. Well, the reason is the rapid changes driven by AI. So rather than push through a job that just isn't the same as the one you signed up for, people are taking time off. Find something more intentional once the dust settles, is what they say. Of course, that's definitely risky, but it's an opportunity to reset.

0: Hey, it's Natalie. Well, I don't know if this is good news or bad news. I mean, it's interesting news. A 108-year-old woman from Delaware just renewed her driver's license. Like I said, I don't know if this is good news or bad news. It means she can keep driving until the age of 115. Her name is Susan. She credits her longevity to staying active, and that includes exercising regularly and maintaining a daily routine. So, I mean, listen, I want to be happy and healthy at that age, but I also, you know, want people to be able to drive efficiently and safely. So hopefully they made her take a road test.
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4: 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This afternoon brings partly sunny conditions and a high near 82, accompanied by an east wind gusting up to 21 miles per hour. Tonight, expect a low around 50, rising to 53 overnight, with an east wind gusting again to 21 miles per hour. Tomorrow, enjoy mostly sunny skies with a high near 82 and a gentle southeast breeze. Tomorrow night, temperatures dip to a low around 54 under partly cloudy conditions. Come Monday, anticipate partly sunny weather with a high near 86.

0: before you go, there's something I want you to have.
1: Oh, it's beautiful. But wait a minute, isn't this...
0: Yeah, yes it is.
1: But I thought the old lady dropped it into the ocean in the air.
0: Well, baby, I went down and got it for you.

Hey, it's Natalie, and here are your Hollywood headlines. If you thought Toy Story 3 made you cry at the end, well, Tom Hanks has something in store for you. He says Toy Story 5 has one of the most heartbreaking scenes in the entire franchise. Why do you do this to us? The story revolves around Bonnie, who has gotten her first device, and you guessed it, finding herself not playing with her toys anymore. Tom Hanks and Tim Allen say, you can't make people play again, but you can show them that the engagement with toys and with your life and your friends is a little more

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You're getting three new episodes of The Simpsons set to stream exclusively on Disney Plus, and they've been revealed. 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

it's Natalie, and this could be the greatest invention ever. All right, this is where I get on board with AI. There's a startup based in China. They just launched a new wearable device for pets that claims to translate animal emotions into human speech with close to 95% accuracy. It hangs from your pet's collar. It uses AI to study things like vocal patterns, behavior, body language, to figure out what your pet is trying to say. It costs $118, which, I mean, it's not terrible for something like this. Apparently, more than 10,000 people have already pre-ordered one. However, the company hasn't released any scientific studies proving the device actually works. So it could be a bust, or it could be the greatest invention ever made.

0: Hey, it's Natalie. Well, the fastest growing city in America is saying no more. We're full. According to the latest data, Charlotte, North Carolina is the fastest growing city. It is racing toward 1 million people in the population, and it's the 14th largest city in the United States. And it just keeps growing thanks to the affordability compared to other cities. But locals are worried because the swelling population is making it a lot more expensive and congested. So, you know, things can only stay good for so long before they're not anymore, right?
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8: This afternoon brings partly sunny conditions and a high near 82, accompanied by an east wind gusting up to 21 miles per hour. Tonight, expect a low around 50, rising to 53 overnight, with an east wind gusting again to 21 miles per hour. Tomorrow, enjoy mostly sunny skies with a high near 82 and a gentle southeast breeze. Tomorrow night, temperatures dip to a low around 54 under partly cloudy conditions. Come Monday, anticipate partly sunny weather with a high near 86.

Hey, it's Natalie. If you hate mosquitoes as much as everybody else, well, new research shows that mosquitoes can learn to become attracted to DEET. DEET is the repellent, or it's supposed to be, but apparently mosquitoes can learn to become attracted to it. One of the most common repellents out there. It still works for now, but experts say overusing it could make it less effective. Great. Just another thing to worry about. Yay.

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people graduating, and what do you get the graduate as a gift? BuzzFeed.com put together a list of 31 things you could get the graduate in your life. Some of them are good, some of them are not great, but let's go through a few of them that seem like, you know, pretty decent gifts. A hardcover academic planner, a beanbag chair, you know, they're going to be moving out or headed to a dorm, a Kindle Paperwhite, a Stanley Transit flip-top mug. This one's fun. A bag of premium dried ramen toppings, a book of the month subscription, a laptop tote bag. That is a great idea. An acrylic personalized wall calendar, a pair of stylish teardrop earrings, because, you know, when they're crying over their finals, because they partied too much in college and didn't study, or the new Apple Watch, or, you know, you could just give them cash.

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7: Tonight, expect mostly cloudy conditions with lows near 50, warming to 53 overnight. Winds will be from the east at 3 to 10 miles per hour, gusting up to 20 miles per hour. Tomorrow, we'll see partly sunny skies and highs near 83 with a light southeast breeze. Tomorrow night, the low will be around 53 under mostly cloudy skies. Monday, anticipate partly sunny weather with highs near 86. Tuesday, enjoy the sunshine with highs also near 86.

0: friend.
1: Hey, it's Natalie. Well, here's the latest workout trend in New York City. Chess boxing. Yes, is exactly what it sounds like. You play chess and you box. And you don't do it at the same time, though. No. So it's 11 rounds. 6 rounds are chess, 5 rounds are boxing. They alternate back and forth. So you're getting a little mind workout and you're getting a body workout as well. So who knows? If this sounds good to you, it might be popping up all around the country. But for right now, New York City is where it's at.

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Hey, it's Natalie. So how do you define the biggest modern status symbol? A new survey asked people this, and the top answers include a high-end watch, a luxury handbag, the latest iPhone, an at-home sauna, a hot tub or pool, or even a plunge pool, designer shoes, a walk-in closet. See, you know what? When I got a walk-in closet, I literally sat in my walk-in closet. I like laid down there and I was like, this is the best. I love this so much. Now, granted, my walk-in closet is not huge. It's not one of those fancy ones. It literally is just tiny, but it is a walk-in closet and I love it so much. Designer clothing, an electric vehicle, and a backyard with an outdoor kitchen. So that is the top 10 of the biggest modern status symbols, according

Hey, it's Natalie. Well, a lot of people starting to think about college. And, you know, I'd say put away more money than you think you need. College-bound families are underestimating the true cost of college by more than $14,000 a year, according to a new survey. Things that are happening here that are kind of offsetting and they're not realizing. Surprising costs like, you know, books going up, dining out, off-campus activities, housing expenses, parents supplementing the bills for like their cell phone, health insurance, groceries. So beyond tuition costs that they're not keeping in mind when their kid goes off to college, they think, okay, just pay the tuition and everything will be fine. But no, there's a lot of extra expenses because you're still taking care of that kid like they're living in your house, except for they're not.

Hey, it's Natalie. I know this is going to sound like the plot of a sci-fi movie, but it is not. This is real life happening right here. Scientists are warning that Earth's population could be cut in half by the year 2064 if we get hit with major climate disasters, pandemics, wars, or resource shortages. The study looked at 12,000 years of population growth and says humanity is more fragile than we think. But researchers also stress that this is a worst case scenario, so don't have like an anxiety spiral just yet. Not an actual prediction. So basically, we're not doomed tomorrow, but like maybe keep recycling.

Well, my friends, there might be a key to aging slower. Turns out going to museums or even curling up with a good book might actually help you stay younger. There's a new study out there of more than 3,500 adults, and they compared their hobbies with changes in their DNA tied to aging, and the results were impressive. That they say that arts and culture could slow biological aging almost as much as exercise. Could you imagine if you did both? Oh my goodness. You'd be living to 150. Okay, I don't know about that last part, but the science is there for the other parts.

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8: When kids start making money, Chase has easy...

Winds will be from the east at 3 to 10 miles per hour, gusting up to 20 miles per hour. Tomorrow, we'll see partly sunny skies and highs near 83, with a light southeast breeze. Tomorrow night, the low will be around 53 under mostly cloudy skies. Monday, anticipate partly sunny weather with highs near 86. Tuesday, enjoy the sunshine with highs also near 86.

Hey, it's Natalie. Have you guys heard of man cereal? This is not a joke. This is actually a real thing. It's a real food. It's a breakfast cereal for men, although they do say it's not off limits to anyone. Women can and do eat it. The founders say that what makes it so great is its nutritional profile. High in protein, in creatine, no seed oils, no added sugar, no alcohols, no artificial flavors or colors, low carb and gluten free. So those gym bros can eat this cereal and then, you know, head to the gym.

0: Hey, it's Natalie. Well, we've got to talk about this debate that's going on. When you hear the phrase, it's all downhill from here, do you interpret it as getting worse or easier? 87% of people think it means things are getting worse. 13% say means things are getting easier. All right, so let's break it down. Here's what I think. It's all downhill from here. I think it's getting easier, right? You're going downhill. It's not as hard. Like if you're riding a bike downhill, you don't have to do anything. You've overcome that uphill battle. However, here's where I think people think it's a negative thing. If you say something like, oh, it's going downhill fast, that's where I think it means things are getting worse. Like things are going downhill fast, too fast, right? So you started at something good and it's going too fast now. The phrases are similar, but they're different, right? It's all downhill from here is like, all right, you don't have to do anything. But then, oh, it's going downhill fast, meaning, yeah, it's going to the ground and it's going to crash.
1: They say the holy water's watered down and this town's lost its faith. Our colors will fade,

0: Hey, it's Natalie. Have you guys seen electronic price tags in stores? Maybe you've seen them online. In a new poll, 67% of people are in favor of banning electronic price tags and pricing surveillance in grocery stores. They say it could be used to raise prices and gouge customers. Dynamic electronic shelf labels have been popping up in a lot of chains, and stores say this won't lead to them raising prices across the board or gouging people. It's just a way for them to better manage pricing. I say no. I don't like it. What do you guys think? Is this a good idea, a way for them to simply maintain prices, or do you think that they will be inflating prices and we just won't know it? Like, what if you're at the store and there's one bag of chips left and all of a sudden that bag of chips is now more expensive because, you know, supply and demand, right? See, this is where I don't like it. Because I'm not saying that they are doing it, but they definitely could, and that could be something that happens in the future. So, yeah.
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5: Tonight, expect mostly cloudy conditions with lows near 50, warming to 53 overnight. Winds will be from the east at 3 to 10 miles per hour, gusting up to 20 miles per hour. Tomorrow, we'll see partly sunny skies and highs near 83, with a light southeast breeze. Tomorrow night, the low will be around 53 under mostly cloudy skies. Monday, anticipate partly sunny weather with highs near 86. Tuesday, enjoy the sunshine with highs also near 86.